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2: Hey, I'm David Leonard. I wrote this song in a season where I was asking myself if I was really living the life God called me to live. Not the life that looks successful on the outside, but the one that's faithful on the inside. It came from the deep desire I think we all carry to stand before the Father one day and hear the words, "Well done." This song is for anyone who's trying to stay on the path. Even when it's hard, anyone choosing faith over fear, obedience over comfort. And my hope is that it reminds you that every step of faith matters, and God sees it all.

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0: Welcome to Star Cares, a weekly program that delves into the issues that impact you and your family. This program is a public affairs feature of this radio station. Now here's your host, Michael Leach.
1: Many of us live at a pace that is impossible to keep up with. Unrelenting busyness might feel necessary, but it can lead to chronic stress and burnout, among other things. What can we do about it? My guest today is Eliza Huey. She's a biblically trained professional licensed counselor, and she's here to share with us a framework for biblical self-care that will help us in stewarding the spiritual, emotional, relational, and physical aspects of our lives. Eliza, thank you for joining me today, and welcome to the show.
2: I am so glad to be here and be able to talk about this really important topic.
1: So you have written several resources: Raising Teens in a Hypersexualized World, Raising Kids in a Screen-Saturated World, and you're also the co-author of a resource entitled The Whole Life. What motivated that writing?
2: So that book came out of my actual professional experience as a counselor. So I was leading a group of counselors. I'm the director of counseling and had several counselors under me, and I was just really seeing how much we as counselors who are caring for people actually also needed that care. So we were giving care to people and we were trying to help people care for themselves. But then I started to realize, like, we need this care ourselves. And so I talked with a colleague, as you mentioned, this is co-authored with Esther Smith. And I talked with her and I just said, hey, I really think this resource is needed, not just for the people who are coming into our counseling rooms, but for us as well as people who are caring for others. And who doesn't care for people? Like, whether you're a mom or a teacher or a coach or a pastor or whatever your role is, you are caring for people. So I just felt like it was such a needed book to have a book on basically self-care from a biblical Christian perspective. So that's what really got me started, was really my own need, seeing that for myself as a counselor.
1: So help us by defining self-care.
2: Sure. So self-care is one of those things where I think it's a word that is often used in everyday language. It's a therapeutic culture, if you will. We wanted to kind of make sure that our understanding of self-care really, as I mentioned, it has a biblical emphasis to it. And so we really think of self-care, biblical self-care, as stewardship. Really, we are called to steward everything that God gives us. Our bodies are part of that. And so we want people to think of self-care as stewarding your body, your mind, your soul, your time, your energy, or whatever grace God has given you.
1: Why do you think that we, Eliza, feel like we have to keep pushing ourselves, even when we know that self-care is beneficial, self-care is necessary, but we just keep pushing ourselves, even when we become physically and emotionally burned out?
2: Yeah, that's such a good question. And I think some of that has to do with the culture that we live in. The culture that we live in values productivity. So if you are producing, then you are more valuable, and it values accomplishments. And so it really pushes us. And I think social media definitely contributes to this, of just, what are you doing and how can you promote that? So that's one aspect of it, is our culture. So it almost just forces us to feel like we just have to keep going and do one more thing. But also, I think there's just actually something in us, and you might resonate with this, I'm hoping, because you're human too, but just realizing, like, we don't like limits. And so when we hit our limitations, we think it's something wrong with us, rather than it just being, hey, we're human and we are created to be dependent on a limitless God, but we are not limitless. So I think those two things keep pushing us for more. So we just keep doing and doing and doing, and slowing down feels like really against the grain.
1: You mentioned that you believe that self-care is a biblical concept. Share more.
2: Yeah. So as I kind of alluded to, it's definitely something that people talk about a lot these days in kind of the counseling therapeutic culture. But Esther and I both really kind of talk about this. We really believe that it is biblical because, first and foremost, Jesus modeled it. He modeled it as a human. He came to this earth, and yes, he was God, and yes, he was human, and he ate when he was hungry, he rested when he was tired, he got alone when he needed to be alone. And so there's our first and pinnacle example, is really just look at Jesus. But it's also a biblical concept because it's rooted in creation. We see that in the beginning, God actually, before the fall, before we exhausted ourselves, God actually put in place the idea of rest. And so for us to need rest is not about being fallen humans. It's about being created in the image of God. And then also, there's some other things, but ultimately I would say, you know, biblical self-care really is, self-care is biblical because it allows us to be a blessing to others. We give as we have received. We want to receive that rest so that we can give to others. There's various concepts that we see in the Bible, but ultimately those are some things that kind of point us to, this is a concept that we as Christians should actually link arms with and not resist.
1: Then why do you think that the term self-care actually raises lots of eyebrows within the Christian community?
2: I think sometimes we equate it with just like self-care means I'm focused on myself. I'm self-centered. I'm motivated only by whatever is good for me. But as I mentioned, you know, really the best way that we can be prepared to serve others is if we ourselves are filled up and equipped and have been effectively poured into, even just the word self in it, right? Mm. But self-care is not selfish. It really is stewardship. So that's probably, I think, the biggest reason why people can kind of push back against it.
1: On a personal note, how did you come to realize your own self-care was a necessity? What are a few things that you do regularly just to take care of yourself?
2: I came to realize it just noticing it in my own life and in the counselors that I was working with, but also just physically. I started noticing in a season of just feeling some physical symptoms that I thought were probably medically related. And then as I kind of attended to those needs, realizing, oh, this is actually stress and exhaustion and fatigue. And so I started looking at, okay, if I want to be in this area of ministry, or just even in the areas that God has given me of relationships and family, if I want to be at my best in those, I need to change. I need to make some changes. And so some of the things that I do are not like necessarily adding a whole lot to my life, because that's something that I want to be mindful of. It's like self-care can feel like a burden if it's one more thing I have to add to my life. Mm-hmm. So instead, it's like looking at your life and seeing where, what areas give you life, what areas rejuvenate you that tend to get pushed to the margins when life gets busy. And so some of those areas for me are simply being outside and in nature. And, you know, this isn't just me. I will say that just recently doing some research for a book that I have coming out on stress, which is also related to this topic, the Cornell University found that it only takes as little as 10 minutes spent outside in nature for the effects of physical and mental stress to decrease. So you don't have to like plan a long hike, or you don't have to go to like remote areas. You can simply walk outside in your neighborhood or a local park, spend some time outside, and your body starts to respond to that. And for me, that was big. I needed to be outside. And so it wasn't necessarily adding a whole lot to my life. It was looking at what are those things that get pushed to the margin that actually bring me life. And of course, spending time with people who aren't people I have to like be responsible for and care for in heavy ways. So stepping outside of my counseling world and stepping into friendships and relationships that bring life to me are also big. And I think that's the same for a lot of people as well.
1: There are six sections of the book, The Whole Life, that mm-hmm. cover various areas of our lives. Can you take a few moments to walk us through those?
2: Yeah, so we picked these six sections because they were the most common that people deal with. And so I'll just read them off to you so that the listeners can kind of hear them. And there's probably going to be one or two that resonate with people more. So as I read these, think about which area maybe is the most easy to get pushed aside or the most efficient. So these areas are your spiritual life, your physical life, a life of purpose, which is basically what gives me intention and purpose, the life of community, work life, and a restful life. And we found that those six areas kind of encompass all of life, but there's usually one or more that kind of need a little extra attention, or one or more that kind of fall off the edge when life gets busy. And so the great thing about this book is you can kind of, you don't have to read it cover to cover. And I love that about this book. You can pick up where am I needing the most self-care right now? Is it in my spiritual life, or maybe it's in my physical life, or maybe I need a little more purpose, or maybe it's in that community life, or maybe it's in my work life that I need to kind of reorient some priorities, or maybe it's in the area of rest that I need to kind of slow down and think through, how am I doing? So that's what those sections provide for our readers. And again, you can pick up whichever section kind of is most specific for where you are right now.
1: How important is community to living an overall healthy life, do you think, Eliza?
2: Well, I think it's one of those things where community, if we're just honest, can be draining, or community can be life-giving. And we actually need people who we pour into and people who pour into us. And so obviously God created us from the beginning to live in community. He's a communal God. He is Father, Son, and Spirit. So we see this as part of his design. So it's part of human nature to live in community. But part of that is just understanding that community comes to us in the good times. Like, we enjoy community in celebrations and just milestones in life. But when things get difficult, or you go through a season that is very challenging and hard, it's the community that comes alongside you, that holds you up as like ballast in the midst of that storm. And so really just looking at how God created us, we are never meant to live life on our own. And so finding community, whether it's in those really close-knit friendships that don't need to be many. You can have one or two really close friends, or maybe it's in the larger community that maybe they don't know you as well as those one or two close friends, but they can come alongside you and support you when you need it. And vice versa. We want to be that for other people as well.
1: In consideration of stewarding our spiritual health, say a few words about the importance of prayer and meditating on the word.
2: So good. So prayer can be one of those things that, you know, not everybody feels comfortable with their prayer life. They can kind of almost, in my thinking and my experience, people can almost try to make more of it than it needs to be. But my goodness, it's just like having a conversation like we're having now. Like, you can just talk to God. And I love this quote by D.T. Niles. He was the founder of the Navigators, who have put out so many amazing resources. He said this. He said, "Thoughts disentangle themselves when they pass through the lips or pencil tips." So think of that as like our thoughts get really tangled up, but when they pass through our lips or pencil tips, or maybe today would be better, our fingertips, as we maybe type out our journal. Some people journal on their computer now, but they disentangle. So think of prayer like that. We are untangling as we speak to God. We're untangling those thoughts, because thoughts are thoughts. Thoughts are not prayers. So when you speak them out to God, and I'm a big proponent of praying out loud whenever possible, we untangle those things and we unburden our hearts as we give them to a God who is able to care for everything that we face in a day. So prayer is a big thing, and we don't have to overthink it. We just talk to our God. But also being in the Word, you mentioned, you know, just spending time in God's Word, because we get a ton of messages coming at us. You mentioned the books that I've written, Raising Kids in a Screen Saturated World. Well, how about being parents or being people in a screen saturated world? We have so many messages coming at us. So we need the truth coming to us. And the best way to do that is to sit with God's Word, maybe one verse or one passage or one paragraph or one chapter, and let the Word of God reorient our thoughts as we go about this in this world where there's so many messages coming at us.
1: Eliza, how can we learn more? 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
2: 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Simple as that, ElizaHuey.com. And you can look at the various books I have on there, and there's a place to connect with me there as well.
1: Eliza Huey, thank you for your work, and thank you for joining me today.
2: Absolutely.
1: 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Won't you join me again? I'm your host, Michael Leach, and I am praying for you and praying that the rest of your day is wonderful.
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1: Hey, this is Randy James from Hopeful. 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
1: Hey, this is Cece Winans. Psalm 63 talks about God's love being better than life. And that is so true. When I think of the goodness of Jesus and all that he has done for me, I can't help but praise God. And this song just puts it all in perspective. When I just think of all of the great things that God has done, what he continues to do, and not just because of what he's done, but just because of who he is. He's worthy of all of our praise, all of our strength. The Bible instructs us to love him with all of our heart, soul, and mind. Why? Because he deserves nothing less. He is worthy of

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1: Hey, this is Bart Millard for Mercy Me. When I had the idea for Make It Well, it came from wrestling with the hymn, It Is Well, that I've sang all my life. It's always during tragic times, and I realized during those difficult moments that I'm kind of lying when I say it is well with my soul, because normally it is not well with my soul. Like, the harder the times get, the harder it is to sing that song. And so I kept thinking, if I were to write this, I would make it into Make It Well, because I'm not getting through this without the help of the Holy Spirit. And so this one goes out to all those like me that are in the middle of the struggle, just trying to get by.

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2: 7-year-old Kofi, a Liberian orphan, once called a fishing boat home, left by the 99, one found by Christ. I'm David Leister with Pillar Missions. 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
2: 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I'm David Leister with Pillar Missions. 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

successful on the outside, but the one that's faithful on the inside. 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Anyone choosing faith over fear, obedience over comfort. And my hope is that it reminds you that every step of faith matters, and God sees it all.

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1: This is Joel here with the band for King and Country. Luke and I were at Oxford University last year. We looked down in the pavement and there was etched out piece of cobblestone in the shape of a cross. We came to find out through a plaque that three men were martyred in that location for their faith a couple of years prior. And as they were burning literally at the stake, one turned to the other and said, "Play the man, Master Ridley, for today we have lit a fire that the world will not be able to put out." I don't know about you, but it does feel in many ways like the world can be on fire for a load of wrong reasons these days. But what if there was an opportunity to flip that phrase on its head? What if my world could be on fire for something, for someone greater than ourselves, that we could burn for God, that we could burn for goodness, we could burn for kindness, and that the world

0: like so.
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4: Not long ago, Diane got a call from her daughter. And on that phone call, Diane's daughter invited her on a four-day hike this summer in the Grand Canyon. Problem is, Diane doesn't hike. So she thought, I gotta stop being a couch potato and get out there and work out and get ready for it and have a comeback herself. So Diane started walking and jogging around her neighborhood. And one morning, she noticed one of her neighbors struggling to bend down and pick up the newspaper. So she grabbed it and gave it to him. The next morning, she saw the paper on the lawn and she picked it up and put it on the front porch. That turned into her pattern every single day until she was caught by the man who was having a hard time picking up the newspaper. It turns out that neighbor, he has Parkinson's disease, and he told Diane it was kind of hard to get down the porch steps to get the paper off the lawn. To that, Diane said, "Don't worry about it. I got you covered." The next day, there was a note on the door that said, "Newspaper lady, thank you so much." And knowing that her neighbor appreciates her simple gesture is just the kind of motivation that Diane needed to keep walking and moving in the morning to get ready for her vacation with her daughter. She even said she'd rather be a newspaper lady than a couch potato. And that's what I call the best news ever.
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2: 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I stayed over on Saturday night. All the other girls were going to stay in a room together.
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2: 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I'm going to have my own room. There were not enough beds in the other room, so then one of the girls ended up having to stay with me, and right. I love her. But she snored.
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1: 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I haven't seen my couch since Tuesday. What day is it again? 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And yet, here I am, doing everything all the time. 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

0: there, and welcome to Keep the Faith. My name's Donna Cruz.
1: And I'm Keith Stevens. When you take a moment to encourage someone around you, it becomes contagious. And that's what Keep the Faith is all about. It sounds a little something like this.
2: You are loved. Your heart's in a thousand pieces. If you're lost and you're far from reason, just look up, know you are loved.
3: We make it look like we're like a boss. We're just not a boss. We're just trying. But we get so wrapped around the axle with all of our screw-ups that we don't realize that our name is beloved.
4: And you know, when my daughter would question, why is all this happening right now, Mom? Yeah, I really felt that God wanted to give her her wedding. I said, it would have been great if Dad and I could pay for it, but God is giving this to you.
0: A riverboat cruise in the Ukraine can show us a lot about the image of ourselves that we portray. Bob Goff shares the story next on Keep the Faith. All the

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1: Hey, I'm Keith Stevens. The road to success is often paved with failure, and it's easy to get our feet stuck there. But Bob Goff has learned how to move forward. Bob is a popular speaker and author of the New York Times bestseller, Love Does, and he teaches a class at Pepperdine, which has an element to it that's just a bit different.
2: I just don't want people to graduate thinking that they're winners because they won or losers because they lost. I want them to think they're participants because they tried. And so each week I just bring one of my friends in who screwed up in front of Earth. And we've got a little bit of that guy in each of us. And if we could just get real with this, instead of having this facade of who we are, there's a famous story of this guy named Potemkin. And Potemkin set up these villages on this river, like what's now Crema in the Ukraine. And Queen Catherine would float down the river in the barge, and he would set up these villages at every turn in the river. And then when the barge passed by, they'd tear down the village, they'd set it up at the next turn, just to like impress the heck out of the queen. But it was all fake. And I think what we do sometimes is, it doesn't come from a mean place, it's just we're all tremendously insecure. And we set up these Potemkin villages. We make it look like we're like a boss. We're just not a boss, we're just trying. But we get so wrapped around the axle with all of our screw-ups that we don't realize that our name is Beloved. And if you're not hearing the word Beloved spoken over your shoulder on your biggest mess up, it ain't Jesus talking.
3: There's

we can either kind of roll through our lives and say, next stop, next stop, next stop. Or we can roll through and we can say, wait a minute, what can I be grateful for? If you can get a child that understands I need to be grateful for this, I mean, just think of all the doors that will open for that child because they're going to roll through life and people are going to be happy to see them because they're a grateful kid.

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9: Maybe you wonder if God actually hears your prayers. 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
1: Hi, I'm Jonna Cruz. It's amazing what can happen when, instead of worrying, we choose to pray. Suzanne Niles and her friend Wendy Simpson Little have written a book called Fast Friends. They diligently prayed for each other one day a week. As Suzanne shares, they've seen the results in very meaningful ways.
2: Not long after we agreed to write this book, we were planning my daughter's wedding, my only daughter's wedding. And about a week or two after we signed the deal, my husband lost his job. That was really tough because when we told our daughter, the first thing she said was, "Do I need to call off the wedding and just elope?" Or say, "Oh, broke my heart." And of course, there were the questions of, how are we going to pay for this? I mean, I had to go the next day and make a payment on my daughter's wedding dress. And I was telling Wendy all these things all along. I know she was praying, I was praying. The day before I had to go pick up that dress, I hadn't told anybody else. A friend who lives near me came to me and said, "I don't know what's going on, but God told me to give you this for Nikki's dress." It was exactly the amount I needed. Exactly. And you know, when my daughter would question, "Why is all this happening right now, Mom?" Yeah, I really felt that God wanted to give her her wedding. I said, "It would have been great if Dad and I could pay for it, but God is giving this to you."

0: Some stories make you laugh. Some make you think. Steve Brown's often do both. Here's one now, thanks to our friends over at Key Life for helping to make encouragement contagious on Keep the Faith.
1: When I was a small boy, I did something really bad. My mother was angry. She yelled at me, spanked me, and threatened me. I have an authority problem and always have. And I remember thinking, you can yell at me all you want, but when I get out of here, just to show you, I'm doing it again. Then I walked by the kitchen and noticed my mother crying. I didn't become perfect, are you kidding? But better. Tears will do that. The cross is a lot of things, but it's also a reflection of the tears of God for us. If that doesn't affect you, your authority problem is bigger than mine. I get mad at stop signs. I'm Steve Brown. You think about that. For more encouraging stories plus a free gift, go to youthinkaboutthat.org.
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8: 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She said, we have a lot of different things and everything's plugged into everything else. My mind looks more like a really nice storage facility.

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Together, we're celebrating life with honest stories and songs of courage from people just like you.

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1: Hi, I'm Keith Stevens. It's been said that in a relationship, when communication starts to fade, everything else follows. But communication isn't easy. Clayton and Ashley Hurst have been married for over 20 years and are marriage pastors at Lakewood Church in Houston. They've written a book called Hope for Your Marriage and remind us that it all begins with understanding your spouse.
2: For me, I didn't realize how my wife's brain worked. I didn't know that it worked all the time, that she's thinking about stuff constantly, that she's constantly processing the words that she says, the words that, you know, she's processing through things externally where I will process things internally. She said, my mind looks like the back of our entertainment center at home. She said, we have a lot of different things and everything's plugged into everything else. And so everything's always connected. Even though the front side of it is turned off, it's still turned on. And so it's constantly going and constantly thinking. So she asked the same thing to me. And I said, well, my mind looks more like a really nice storage facility that has a lot of different storage units. And then inside of those storage units, there's boxes. And each of those boxes, there's things like family or relationships or work or whatever. And so everything has its place. Communication for each of us looks completely different, but we have to cater to each other to help each other truly learn how to work through those communicational issues that come up in marriage.

have a friend who asks me every weekend that I travel, did you exercise on the road? And I hate it because I hate telling her no. And I think about it every weekend. I think I've got to go down to that hotel gym or I've got to go on a walk, because when I get home, she's going to ask me if I have been who I wanted to be. It is just super interesting how different your life is when you don't quit. And the Bible promises that, right? In Romans 5, it says, we rejoice in our sufferings because that produces perseverance in us. And that perseverance builds our character. And the character we've built gives

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1: I had an old car, and I had went to the laundromat, and I was just fixing to leave, loading up my stuff and everything. And I got in the car. My car wouldn't start. I had someone pull in, and they asked me, was everything okay? And I told them, well, I'd left the lights on, and the battery was dead and couldn't leave. They said, well, you know, you ought to have a new car. I said, yeah, that sure would be nice. And they said, well, I'll buy you a new car if you want one. And I said, oh, yeah, I just bet you will. You know, and they said, well, if you meet me over at Chevrolet place, they said, I'll buy you a new car. Next morning, I got up. My daughter was sick. She was in the first grade. I thought, well, maybe it's a sign that I shouldn't go. I said, no, I truly believe that God has sent this person. And so I went. They were there. I went in. They told me to pick out the car I wanted, and they bought me a brand new car. My little girl, she got in the back of the car, and she didn't get in the front seat. And later I asked her, I said, why didn't you sit in the front seat with Mommy? She said, I don't know. I just had to cry. She said, because I had told her, you know, it was a gift from God.

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1: Even this ends. It's your positive thought this morning. Even a bad day only lasts for 24 hours, right? So, as soon as that timer goes up, it is time to start a new, beautiful day, a new opportunity to seek God's blessing.

0: So what you're saying is what made you sick in the winter is affecting you now heading into summer, but coffee cures everything.
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1: All right, let's get the coffee going. It's 6:22.
2: So essentially what you're telling me is you're falling apart.
1: Well, yeah.
2: I mean, you go from tonsillitis, though, right? Pink. Well, once the kids show up. I was perfectly healthy until I became a parent.
1: True.
2: I'm still trying to lose the 20 pounds I gained when Sean was born, and he's 42. So we have tonsillitis. We have pink eye. I'm waiting for you to get scurvy.
1: No, I had an ear infection, too.
2: Oh, forgot the ear infection. Sorry, my bad.
1: Yeah. I did not have any stomach bugs. Thank God.
2: Well, now that you mentioned it, good going, Bond.
1: What else did I have? I don't know. The tonsillitis I had, too, was over a month, and the antibiotics did not help it. It was antibiotic resistant.
2: Nice. And so now all of this is manifesting itself into this weird heddle thing with your thyroid.
1: Yeah, and it's so weird because apparently all of those sicknesses mess with my thyroid, and I've got thyroiditis.
2: Okay. You know, actually, if you want to sound very intellectual about anything medical, add itis to the end of whatever body part it is. Like you've got elbowitis. And
1: is that a thing?
2: I'm sure someone will let us know. Someone who is a nurse and cringing right now listening to us. And the other was, is anytime you include the word enlarged, that's not good.
1: No. Unless it's enlarged paycheck.
2: That only happens with the doctors post-surgery.
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1: Sometimes when you're having a really hard time, it actually really helps you to pray for others. 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
1: Please don't hit snooze. It's 6:53.
0: I went through the genesis of this one particular project and what it started out as and what it's turning into. There have been, let me think, 1, 2, 3, 8. 8 different alliterations of what this project is supposed to look like. And do you know what every one of those alliterations have in common?
1: You.
0: To an extent. None of them were my idea.
1: But they include you now.
0: Right. That's when the we came out. Instead of a concrete slab, we need to build a deck, which means put the cement mixer away and go get some nails.
1: Listen, I have a theory. I have a theory that even though you complain about it, you love the projects.
0: Nothing but. There's nothing I love more than standing there looking at it going like, I don't know how to do this.
1: You know what you should do? You should start doing some social media around all your projects, and then you'll become an influencer.
0: I would rather have my gum scraped.
1: I'm just saying.
0: Yeah.
1: That would be so funny to see Skip the influencer. Oh my gosh. He'd be like, today we're building a closet.
0: Welcome. Today we're going to remodel this closet. We're going to bust out this entire hall closet and put in this particular unit. And then halfway through the project, we're going to change our mind and start over. This is called.
1: I would watch that.
0: Yeah. We call this.
1: And you'd have to hum, Doug, and you'd have to be a little crabby the whole time, and I would so watch it.
0: I will do this for you.
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0: trying to make this drive to work a little bit more bearable. 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
1: This is the truth. 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You were made on purpose for a purpose. 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
1: Oh, it's going to be such a great day. It's 7:22.
2: This is one of those human personality traits of Jesus that we fail to recognize and remember.
1: We talk about how Jesus healed. We talk about how he loved, how he served. Mm-hmm. But you know what we don't really talk about is how he actually set boundaries.
2: And explain.
1: Not only that, like, he actually physically removed himself quite often, not even just like one time, but you know, when things were getting kind of tense or chaotic and he just needed a moment, he withdrew. He didn't explain himself. He didn't say, sorry, guys, like, I know you really want me to be here right now, but I got to go do this. You know, like, he just did it and he withdrew. He took the time for himself. And then when he came back, then he was renewed and rejuvenated. And I love that part because I think sometimes we don't give ourselves the permission to withdraw. We think that we have to just like stay in this moment and stay in the chaos. And
2: yes,
1: even Jesus didn't do that. He removed himself.
3: Every single solitary person, I don't care who you are, you needed to hear that. We are so convinced. We live in this world where it's just like, I've got to fix it. I've got to. Having the serenity, having the ability to say, you know what? I got to dip here. I'll be right back.
1: Yeah. And it's actually very healthy. So
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2: My son, Noah, is scamming the system.
3: No!
2: And I'm like, what is happening here? Okay, so do you remember when we used to buy lunch at school? You had to bring cash with you and pay the lunch lady?
0: We brought salt.
2: Oh, okay. Okay, right. Right. You bought fire and wheels. Got it. Got it. Okay, so... now it's all digital. So I load up his like lunch money thing, right, and then he just gets lunch and then they charge me. So, but you have to order it a month in advance. So I order all his lunches and on Fridays I order him pizza. But the other day they also had pizza on a Tuesday and he decided that he wanted that pizza. So this little boy hid his lunch and went up and got pizza.
3: Nice.
2: And I was like, what? His teacher told me, she's like, just so you know. So I talked to him and I said, hey, you can't do that. If I send you lunch, you have to eat the lunch I send with you. So then last week he did the same thing. It was penne and like Alfredo sauce or something. He was like, that actually looks good. Basically, there was a breadstick and he wanted that. So he did the same thing. He hid his lunch.
0: Yes.
2: He scammed the system.
0: Nice.
2: And I said, Noah, you have to eat the lunch that mommy sends with you. You can't just get lunch if I didn't order you lunch. And he goes, but I wanted it.
0: Nice. The good news is there's probably a job in government for him as he gets older.
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1: We're gonna keep you calm in the car. It's 8:25.
0: I'm curious if you've ever been busted doing something you shouldn't have been doing when you're supposed to be in on like a Teams meeting or a Zoom meeting.
1: Oh, no. Like you forget that your camera's on?
0: Or someone will ask you something and like you're not even remotely paying attention and then you answer it and it's like 1,000% wrong.
1: Oh, I hate that. I've definitely done that before.
0: Yeah. We have everyone in the ministry gets together like every other week and we have this like hour meeting. It is now a requirement that we have to all have our cameras on. And yes. I'm notorious for turning my camera off because during the meeting, I can get stuff done. So the other night, I had my camera off and I was actually in the backyard working.
1: What? Was this the meeting? I think I was in this meeting because they were saying skip, blah, blah. And then you weren't answering. Oh, no.
0: Yeah, well, I was doing other things.
1: Oh, no. You have to put your headphones in at least.
0: Well, I was listening, sort of.
1: Oh, my goodness.
0: And I just heard my name, and then I realized you guys were talking about skipping something. Well, skip this, skip that. And I'm like, okay, they're not talking to me. And then apparently you were?
1: We were. Yes, yeah. We were.
0: Well.
1: Oh, yeah. Somebody was like, he's probably driving because you always do that, and it makes me very mad.
0: Okay, so I want confessions. I want to know who's been busted when you're supposed to be on a meeting and you're doing something else during the meeting.
1: Let's hear it on the DJ Hangout on Facebook.
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6: We had the scariest, windiest day ever recently. 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
1: Sometimes you need a little extra peace. 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
3: Not long ago, Diane got a call from her daughter. And on that phone call, Diane's daughter invited her on a four-day hike this summer in the Grand Canyon. Problem is, Diane doesn't hike. So she thought, I gotta stop being a couch potato and get out there and work out and get ready for it and have a comeback herself. So Diane started walking and jogging around her neighborhood. And one morning, she noticed one of her neighbors struggling to bend down and pick up the newspaper. So she grabbed it and gave it to him. The next morning, she saw the paper on the lawn and she picked it up and put it on the front porch. That turned into her pattern every single day until she was caught by the man who was having a hard time picking up the newspaper. It turns out that neighbor, he has Parkinson's disease, and he told Diane it was kind of hard to get down the porch steps to get the paper off the lawn. To that, Diane said, "Don't worry about it. I got you covered." The next day, there was a note on the door that said, "Newspaper lady, thank you so much." And knowing that her neighbor appreciates her simple gesture is just the kind of motivation that Diane needed to keep walking and moving in the morning to get ready for her vacation with her daughter. She even said she'd rather be a newspaper lady than a couch potato. And that's what I call the best news ever.
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2: Hair changes things. 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
2: Thanks for hanging out with us. It's 9:54.
3: Poor Kristen has to go through a little therapy right now because she witnessed something that she just wasn't sure she could handle. Sincerity.
2: It's true. I said, are you being sarcastic?
3: You know, you pay a compliment to someone, you watch them work, you appreciate their work ethic, you know that they are as dedicated to the job as you are, maybe more, while still being a mom to two small children and one large child, not counting me. And her response to my loving, caring, heartfelt comment was,
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2: Right. 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

0: Producer Sherry. Hey there, my name is Brent. Producer Sherry's here too. She's got a big laugh.
1: I do.
0: And people love it. There are some people.
1: There are some people who have other feelings.
0: Have other feelings. But they will come around.
1: Well, we hope so.
0: It's genuine. And yeah. Like, there's people that are annoyed by how dry I sound.
1: Mm-hmm. But they come around.
0: They'll come around too.
1: You're all going to come around.
0: Eventually, you're all coming around.

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2: Welcome to the Honesty Cafe. This is where Sherry and I and a listener sit here and munch on some toast and drink some coffee and talk about
3: things. I wish there was something else to eat or drink because I don't like coffee and I don't like toast.
2: Burnt to a crisp. Okay. So good. Joelle, question for you. What's an experience you've been through that you wouldn't wish anybody to go through ever?
4: Oh, the falling in love with someone that you're close to and not having those feelings return back. I don't wish that on anybody. It's just really difficult. And, you know, it's a process that you don't really, you know, get over really quickly or easily. But, yeah, that's definitely one that I wouldn't wish on my, worst enemy or anybody in particular. That's definitely the one for me.
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1: We're in the Honesty Cafe right now. This is where we just want you to be honest. And I love Joel's answer. You're sitting here asking him, what have you been through that you wouldn't wish on anybody? An experience. He said falling in love with somebody and your feelings aren't returned. Really difficult. So here's a follow-up for you, because I love that answer. So interesting. Anything good come out of that that you can look back on?
2: Yeah. In those moments for me, it really forced me to look at what I was really putting my worth and value in. And it really tested my faith and my trust in Jesus. I really had to take a look inside myself and say, okay, am I going to let this really wreck me and destroy me? And I went through all the grieving process, but I could either run away from God in that situation or run towards Him. And I tried the best every day. I had to make that decision every day to turn towards Him for my peace and my comfort and for strength, just to get on through the day, just and really not worry about that, and be okay knowing that even though this person doesn't have the same feelings for me that I had for them, that Jesus still loves me and Jesus still cares for me. And at the end of the day, that's really what matters most.

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2: Please allow me, as you're listening to this radio station, please allow me, Brant, to tell you that God loves you. And those three words can be put on a bumper sticker or something, or can be said in some context where it's kind of sloughed off. Like, that's the religious thing to say. I got it. I know. Yeah, God loves me. Everybody knows that. Okay. Yeah. Okay. But we don't really absorb it. What I'm saying, what I really mean, is he knows what you are caught up in when no one else is looking. And he actually knows what you're thinking. And he knows your dirty mind. And please don't be insulted by that. It's a human thing, okay? He knows your selfishness too. Please don't be insulted by that, because it's true. And he still loves you. The stuff you're addicted to, the stuff nobody else knows about, he's there. He still loves you. Jesus tells a parable about a shepherd that goes out after one lost sheep, and the sheep is caught up in the thorns, and he goes out and he gets him off a cliff and pulls him back in, and he loves that sheep. He knows that you're caught up in stuff, and he also looks at us like kind of a dumb sheep. Sheep are not intelligent animals, and he still loves us. Like, he's not applauding us for getting in the thorns. He's not applauding us for leaving and being dumb. He's not going, hey, way to go, whatever you want, man. He's not doing that, but he still loves us. And it's such a tender story. Like, please breathe that in, because a lot of times we're like, oh yeah, God loves me, sure, sure, sure. But deep down, if he really knew what was going on, he does know what's going on in your heart, in your head. Still wants you.
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1: Hey, what's up? My name is Brant. 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Coming up, I want to talk about a new app that's supposed to help the workplace Atmos.
2: Okay.
1: I don't know if it's going to work like that. Anyway, we'll talk about that. Plus, I want to say something that's they'll never talk about on the news, but it should be on the news, and it would be wonderful if it

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1: Hey, this is Cece Winans. Psalm 63 talks about God's love being better than life, and that is so true. When I think of the goodness of Jesus and all that he has done for me, I can't help but praise God. And this song just puts it all in perspective when I just think of all of the great things that God has done, what he continues to do, and not just because of what he's done, but just because of who he is. He's worthy of all of our praise, all of our strength. The Bible instructs us to love him with all of our heart, soul, and mind. Why? Because he deserves nothing less. He is worthy of it all.

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1: Hey, Mile High. We're happy you're here.
2: Check this out. There's a fake study guide out for my book, The Men We Need.
1: It's
2: on Amazon.
1: It's fake. Why does this happen to you?
2: I don't know.
1: Because when you did Unoffendable, remember there was something that looked just like yours?
2: Yeah. Well, somebody else came out with a book called Unoffendable.
1: There's a fake. So explain to me what that is. What does that mean?
2: It says study guide for the men we need by Brant Hansen. But I didn't sign off on this. And the really funny thing is it says, I looked at the syllabus.
1: Yeah.
2: And it's like chapter 4 is about how to say no. Uh-huh. Like, I don't address that in the book. It's like, I'm sure that's fine material.
1: Did you buy it?
2: I'm not going to buy it. Come
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2: I gotta apologize. Sometimes I'm out prepping this show while I'm walking, and I use the voice thing on my phone to the notes thing, so I record ideas for the show. And then I take a look later, like right before this show, and it says sometimes. So my idea was this: I should talk about this.
3: Okay.
2: Sometimes the toll urge, but small bees, like B E E S.
3: Sometimes the toll urge.
2: Usually, I can put together what my original idea was.
3: Sometimes,
2: because it was a spiritual point that I thought this will be really encouraging to people.
3: Well, let's see, everyone.
2: Sometimes the toll urge, but small bees.
3: Take that with you today.
2: Yeah, you're right. I'm going to place the onus of understanding on you,
3: on you,
2: listener.
3: That's right.
2: If you can't figure that out, I don't know. I can't help you.
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2: This is cool for workplace, like just morale and stuff. There's a new app out that helps you grade your colleagues, and they can grade you.
1: Sure.
2: And everybody is
1: who doesn't enjoy being judged by their coworkers.
2: Yeah, yeah. It says by turning colleagues into coaches, so we're coaching each other by critiquing each other.
1: Coaches, yeah, critique is just a good word for judge.
2: You can just log in and be judged, see the judgments against you in one handy. Like a hub online.
1: Oh, that's nice. Yeah. That makes for a very productive workplace.
2: It is a continuous film and empowering.
1: Empowering, yeah.
2: Building trust.
1: Of course. That's all the things I thought of.
2: Nothing can go wrong with this. This looks like it'll work for sure.

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1: You know, they're not going to cover this on the news. I know that. But there are followers of Jesus who heal kids. And I get to work with them. Surgeons and whatnot. I'm not doing this as a plug for the hospitals I get to work with. But I want you to know that it's thousands and thousands of kids get healed for it costs $0 for these families. They're poorest of the poor around the world, and they go to Christian hospitals that are all about Jesus. And I just want you to marvel at that because of the dark place that our culture is in. So we will see what the enemy has done. He has come to destroy. He has come to kill. But we also see children who are having their lives restored. And I want to marvel at how good Jesus is and what his kingdom is like, because his kingdom is not about destruction.
2: And we need to see that.
1: Yes, and there are people who are Jesus followers who are healing kids, the exact opposite of what the enemy is doing. And I think we need to be reminded about that.
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1: Hey there, my name is Brant. 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Is it possible to outsource your worry? 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
2: Can I tell you something funny that I do that throws people off? 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
2: Yeah, this would be pretty spooky. A guy in Sherry's hometown of Pittsburgh walked into a Burger King and no one was there. No customers. No employees.
3: No workers.
2: No one.
3: And the lights are on.
2: It was open.
3: Everything's happening. As far as equipment and lights are concerned, but no one's there.
2: I guess the only one employee showed up that day, and she's kind of walked away disgusted. She was like, I can't do this by myself. And so
3: that's
2: when
3: all.
2: He got there, there's no one.
3: So kids like us who grew up terrified of like Left Behind and Thief of the Night and stuff like that.
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2: Everybody at Burger King. 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
3: Lord. Why?
2: Seriously? Everybody at Burger King, but not me.
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2: Outsourcing. Interesting idea. I was listening to this business guy. I don't usually know much about business or whatever, but he was saying that he hired somebody in India to outsource things. Like she could take care of this as an assistant.
3: Yeah. Mm-hmm.
2: And he even jokingly said, you know what? I'm worried about this. I'm very anxious. Could you worry about this stuff for me? it was tongue in cheek.
3: Yeah, yeah.
2: But she did it. She's like, okay, between 1 and 2 every day, I'll be worried about that.
3: I'll go and take that anxiety for you.
2: And the dude said, I think he was a writer for some big magazine, but he said, and I thought, wow, it stopped me in my tracks. He said, it actually helped knowing that someone else cared about it.
3: Yeah.
2: And I thought, that's an interesting way to think about it. Whatever you're worried about it, outsource your worry to God.
3: He's asking for it.
2: He said, cast your cares on me. I mean, that's basically what it said. Like, you're outsourcing. Like, go ahead. Let it go. Let him deal with it. He actually does have the power to do something about it. So it's not a joke. But, like, outsourcing your worry is a pretty good idea.

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1: Don't want to brag or anything, but my wife, Carolyn, tutored the girl two doors down.
2: Yes.
1: In spelling. Guess where said girl is right now?
2: At a spelling bee competition.
1: Washington, D.C., the Nationals. Yeah.
2: That's amazing. Well, your wife is a wonderful, and I don't know why you're sniffing.
1: I'm doing my Barney Fife self-satisfied sniff.
2: I know, but she's the one that taught her.
1: Because I'm married to her.
2: Oh, okay, great.
1: And she knows this girl. I mean, I know the girl, too. But
2: your wife did the
1: work. I'm married to the tutor of a champion.
2: Got it.
3: I've got so much to be thankful for. Look, I got a...

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2: There are some news stories that are so tragic, I can't even think about it. Mm. And yeah, I'm sure you're the same way as you're listening. You just can't stay there. It hurts so much. And then it's worldwide. Mm-hmm. Once you start becoming aware of all the things that you could be aware of and you get a sense of it, it's overwhelming. What I do, I just want to pass this along. I am doing more marveling at the opposite. Like, I know the world is broken and messed up and tragic and brutal, but there's also generosity. There's also selflessness that happens. There's also forgiveness. There's grace. There's beauty. There's truth. There's goodness. Those things are real. Mm-hmm. And so instead of acting like, yeah, whatever. No. When you see that, marvel at it.
3: 7-year-old Kofi, a Liberian orphan, once called a fishing boat home, left by the 99, one found by Christ. I'm David Leister with Pillar Missions. One Sunday, a caretaker brought Kofi to our church at the Po River Mission. He saw children worshiping Jesus, heard what they were learning in school.

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2: We're really happy you're here.
3: Question. I was just thinking about this. Will bugs be in heaven? Because it's definitely bug season. Bug season has begun in earnest.
2: Wow.
3: And they're coming after
2: Yeah, they're making up for
3: But will
2: last
3: they be
2: time.
3: In heaven?
2: I don't know. That's
3: I think the answer is yes.
2: Why?
3: Well, I just because it's a new heavens, new earth.
2: Like yeah.
3: It's, so, but I think we'll have to have a different relationship in heaven than we have here.
2: Well, we can't just keep swatting at them in heaven.
3: Oh, we can't just keep. They can't just keep eating my ankles either in heaven.
2: We need
3: it's
2: a new understanding.
3: We have to work through some relational things.
2: But they'll be there.
3: It needs to be an accounting for their behavior, and then we can move on.

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2: It's the best news ever.
3: Not long ago, Diane got a call from her daughter. And on that phone call, Diane's daughter invited her on a four-day hike this summer in the Grand Canyon. Problem is, Diane doesn't hike. So she thought, I gotta stop being a couch potato and get out there and work out and get ready for it and have a comeback herself. So Diane started walking and jogging around her neighborhood. And one morning, she noticed one of her neighbors struggling to bend down and pick up the newspaper. So she grabbed it and gave it to him. The next morning, she saw the paper on the lawn and she picked it up and put it on the front porch. That turned into her pattern every single day until she was caught by the man who was having a hard time picking up the newspaper. It turns out that neighbor, he has Parkinson's disease, and he told Diane it was kind of hard to get down the porch steps to get the paper off the lawn. To that, Diane said, "Don't worry about it. I got you covered." The next day, there was a note on the door that said, "Newspaper lady, thank you so much." And knowing that her neighbor appreciates her simple gesture is just the kind of motivation that Diane needed to keep walking and moving in the morning to get ready for her vacation with her daughter. She even said she'd rather be a newspaper lady than a couch potato. And that's what I call the best news ever.
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3: You must matter to God. 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And if you're thinking, well, who am I? Like, right. So David, who's writing in Psalms, like, he says the same thing. Who is a man that God would turn his attention to us, that he would care? Who are we? And what he's saying is there's something really important about us. And this isn't an ego thing for us humans.
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3: 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And that means for you, too.

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1: Whether you're listening in Aurora or Lakewood, you're welcome here.
2: Yeah, it's on. Bug season has begun.
1: Woo! Yeah.
2: If I could just, I'm trying to think of a way to do this. Like, they attack my ankles.
1: Yes.
2: So quickly. No one else even knows bugs are around. My ankles are being ravaged.
1: Do you feel it?
2: Oh, yeah.
1: At the moment. Okay, you do feel it. Because there's times I haven't really felt anything, and I get home, and I'm like, what in the world happened to me?
2: Yeah. Well, I'm trying to figure out a way to use this for good.
1: Okay.
2: My ability. Everybody has a superpower. Mine apparently is attracting mosquitoes to my
1: ankles. Your ankles. Now, how could that be used to fight crime?
2: I don't know how to fight crime with it. The only thing I came up with was, like, use it for some kind of fundraiser. Like, you sponsor my ankles.
1: Oh, okay.
2: And you pay $100 if they get bit 100 times or something.
1: I just
2: sign up all my neighbors and friends.
1: And you can really help people that way.
2: Money goes to the ministry.
1: Amen. Well done.
2: Look what he's doing. He's bringing healing through his ankles.

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2: True confession, we had some days off, and because I didn't have the pressure of writing or doing a show, I didn't pray as much. Because I need that.
3: Yeah.
2: I shouldn't, but I do. And I also wanted to tell you that my thought patterns went downhill. Like, just stupid. Not necessarily just evil or something. Just dumb. Like, I could feel my...
3: No, I know that's exactly what you feel, and I'm sure a lot of people understand that.
2: Okay, I'm being just brutally honest here. But I know this, and you probably know this too. If you're going to be a disciple of somebody, an apprentice, that means spending time with that person. You can't do it without spending time with that person. So if I'm going to be an apprentice of Jesus, I have to spend time with them. This is a lesson I've learned 1,000 times, but I thought I'd say it one more time.
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2: Hey, this is Bart Millard from Mercy Me. When I had the idea for Make It Well, it came from wrestling with the hymn, It Is Well, that I've sang all my life. It's always during tragic times. And I realized during those difficult moments that I'm kind of lying when I say it is well with my soul, because normally it is not well with my soul. Like, the harder the times get, the harder it is to sing that song. And so I kept thinking, if I were to write this, I would make it into Make It Well, because I'm not getting through this without the help of the Holy Spirit. And so this one goes out to all those like me that are in the middle of the struggle, just trying to get by.
3: Making well with my soul. 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

0: Star 101.5, Brandon Lake, Hard Fought, Hallelujah. Hey there, I'm Joe, Big Joe, in for Chad today and tomorrow and Wednesday. Apologies in advance.
1: There was a time that I swore I would never go back. I was blind to the truth, didn't know what I had.

What a God. SEU Worship in one house. This is Star 101.5. Hi there, Joe Jacobs in for Chad today. Coming up on this first day of June, we'll take a look at my crazy calendar, see what kind of weird holidays we have to look forward to.

0: It's Elevation Worship on Star. Tiffany Hudson helping out. Jesus be the name. This is Monday, and it's the first day of June on my crazy calendar for today. You know, the nationaltoday.com. They have a calendar every day of the breakdown of all of the days of note or all of the things recognized on a given day. Today, it's National Olive Day. I love olives, stuffed preferably with garlic or jalapeno stuffed olives. Those are good. My grandpa used to stuff olives with anchovies, and I was reluctant. Quite delicious. Haven't had those in years.
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4: We had the scariest, windiest day ever recently. 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

Uplifting Star 101.5, talking about my crazy calendar on this first day of June. Talked about it being National Olive Day. Here's one that, I'm going to talk about. It's National Barefoot Day. And I feel like I can say this and it not be too offensive because I myself have the ugly feet that I'm talking about. On this National Barefoot Day, I think you should have to have a license to go barefoot or even wear flip-flops. If you've got like nasty bunions and Frito toes, you do not need to be going barefoot in public or flip-flops. In fact, I propose a license requirement for going barefoot in the summertime or in the wintertime or anytime. Just keep them nasty dogs away.

0: 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Hi there, Joe Jacobs. And for Chad this afternoon, do have a chance for some isolated storms around the Mile High, primarily east of the metro. And that chance kind of sticks around for a couple of days. Looks like the next few days, chance of some storms in the low 80s. Then later for the weekend, looks like we get dry and hot. Looking at maybe 90s for Saturday and Sunday in the Mile High.
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0: Let's face it, we all want to be included. We don't want to be left on the outside. Well, coming up, I'm going to tell you how you can join the Star 101.5 Insiders list. That's coming up on Star. 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
1: This is Joel here with the band for King and Country. Luke and I were at Oxford University last year. We looked down in the pavement and there was etched out piece of cobblestone in the shape of a cross. We came to find out through a plaque that three men were martyred in that location for their faith a couple of years prior. And as they were burning literally at the stake, one turned to the other and said, "Play the man, Master Ridley, for today we have lit a fire that the world will not be able to put out." I don't know about you, but it does feel in many ways like the world can be on fire for a load of wrong reasons these days. But what if there was an opportunity to flip that phrase on its head? What if my world could be on fire for something, for someone greater than ourselves, that we could burn for God, that we could burn for goodness, we could burn for kindness, and that the world

Uplifting Star 101.5 for King and Country. Hey there, Big Joe. Joe Jacobs, that's my name, in for Chad today and tomorrow and Wednesday. I think he's back on Thursday. Hey, you want to join the Insiders text list? 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

0: 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Why is it so hard sometimes to say nice things to the people we love? Why is that so difficult? You know, it's sometimes it's really easy to be positive and say something nice and encouraging to friends or acquaintances, coworkers, but the people we live with, the people we do life with on the daily, why is it so hard sometimes to say something nice?
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Josiah Queen, Uplifting Star 101.5, Joe Jacobs, Josh Baldwin. Now, coming up, a simple truth for your Monday. That's coming up on Star 101.5.

Star 101.5, Katie Nicole, in Jesus' name. So, think about your day, how your day got started. Hopefully, it was just your normal day. Nothing tragic or too disrupting happened. Just your normal, average, everyday Monday. Kind of ho-hum a lot of times, but think about something. Your normal day, whatever it looks like, your normal day, getting the kids ready for school or getting ready for work, your normal day is somebody else's dream. Maybe they're dreaming of having kids to get ready for school, or maybe they're looking for their job. Your normal day is somebody else's dream day. Try to be thankful today.

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Left It in the River, J-Mac, Jamie McDonald on Star 101.5. Big Joe, that's my name. Here's Jonathan and Melissa Helzer with a favorite.

0: The Hands of the Author. The Author, the name of that one from Brandon Lake, featuring Nick Jonas. I'm old enough. I've been around Christian radio long enough to remember when Nick Jonas, before he was famous with the with his brothers, he had a Christian album out. Nick Jonas. I think might have been Nicholas, maybe, if I remember right. Maybe not. I don't know. I'm old. I don't remember things as well as I used to.
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0: 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Are you like me? 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Why are we like that sometimes? 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

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Hi there, I'm Joe Jacobs. That's Waymaker. Coming up, we'll take a look at my crazy calendar one more time. See what we have to celebrate today as far as odd holidays go.

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imagine. Mercy Me on Uplifting Star 101.5 today, June 1st, the 152nd day of the year. Also the first day of June, and it carries more than 100 monthly observances. Obviously, I'm not going to go through all of those. Dare Day is today, created as a challenge for people to try something new, something they've been afraid to do or hesitant to attempt. What else? It's also Flip a Coin Day, celebrating the ancient decision-making practice of, you know, doing just that, flipping a coin. You know, that dates back to Julius Caesar's Rome. Guess it couldn't be a whole lot before that. You know, wouldn't work if it was before coinage.

0: 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We've got later this month, don't forget, Red Rocks Amphitheater, third day, going to be in concert playing all their hits. It is the 30th anniversary concert for third day. Special guest Michael W. Smith going to be there. Matt Maher, John Reddick, Brandon Heath, and others. What's kind of sad to me is, you know, it's the 30th anniversary of Third Day, and well, I remember when they came out.
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